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0: 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Hey, tosser, you know it's wrong. You may think it doesn't matter, but every bit of litter gets noticed. Don't be a tosser. Put it in the bin.
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3: 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It is the Urban Meltdown Radio Show. Brett Costello with you, keeping you up front and in front when it comes to everything urban from across the globe. Whether it be independent or established artists, we have got you well and truly covered. We open up this week with something from the brand new album from Tone Stiff. It's called The Edge and it was released back in the middle of May. The Edge is an album that's a slight departure from his previous work, and you can certainly hear elements of classic soul, atmospheric modern R&B, and even some slight rock-tinged influences from time to time. If anything, this album is probably a stronger R&B offering than the new one from Chris Brown, but we are going to give you a track off his album as well. Theme Song is coming up before too long. That's one of the more up-tempo ones from his album. But first, Tone Stiff and Back Around from The Edge to open up this week here on the Urban Meltdown.

Urban Meltdown Radio Show. Brett Costello with you, keeping you up front and in front. One of the more up-tempo tunes from the latest album from Chris Brown called Brown. That one's Theme Song. And if you've just joined us before that, Tone Stith and Back Around from his latest album, The Edge. Well, if you're a regular listener, you realise that we've been playing a track from Knox called Everybody Knows. It's taken from his Safe to Be album, which is due out mid to late June. This next one is the follow-up track from said album. It's called Can't Faze Me from Knox, N-O-X-Z. First play for you this week here on the Urban Meltdown.

another cut taken from the latest album from Maya. That one features Snoop on it. The track is called No Pressure. Maya teaming with a few of the hip-hop legends on her latest album. If you'd like to link with the Urban Meltdown during the weekend, on over to facebook.com/Urban Meltdown Worldwide, or search the Urban Meltdown on Spotify. We've got a handful of different playlists for you to get around over there. And if you love the radio show, you're going to love the Spotify playlists as well. Anderson Park and Dean team up on this next track. It's called Aftertaste. Get past the intro on this one. We're really liking the vibes here on the Urban Meltdown. Yeah,

0: track from independent artist Monique that dropped at the start of May. Just getting around this one now. It's called Lucky Night. And Monique is M-O-N-I-Q if you're searching for her online. We've got a brand new track from Johnny Gill coming up before too long. It's called A Dance, A Kiss. And with the passing of Luther Vandross, it seems like it's kind of up to Johnny Gill to carry the torch with that kind of R&B and soul flavour. Listen out for that one. But first, the next movement and Dang, So Fine, here on the Urban Meltdown.
1: Dang!

Capra Costello with you for the Urban Meltdown Radio Show, keeping you up front and in front. The latest sounds there from October, London. And if you've got somebody in your life who loves a little bit of shopping, you would have picked up on some of the lyrics in that one as well. Play that to them a little bit later on if they didn't hear it. October, London and TikTok Shop is the name of that one. Plenty of new albums around at the moment. We've got three albums from hip-hop artist Drake in recent weeks. Chris Brown's new one is out. There's also a fresh release from Maya. This is her latest single. It's called Just a Little Bit, here on the Urban Meltdown.

His name is Inaya, I-N-A-Y-A-H. The track is called Outside, a nice little slab of quality that you can go and listen to over at the Urban Meltdown Spotify playlist. You can hear most of the tracks from the radio show over there, and you can listen in on your own time or follow up on any little special bits that you've heard on the radio show as well. Stacey Adams now teaming up with Anthony Hamilton. The track is called Happy Days. You're on the Urban Meltdown.

latest one there from Calvin Richardson. Radio Rodeo is the name of that track. Brett Costello with you for the Urban Meltdown. 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Give us a like and a follow over there. Before long, we're going to give you the new one from Stokely, the former Mint Condition singer. He's got a new one called Needs Love. But first up, it's Dondria and Solitude here on the Urban Meltdown.

latest sounds there from Terry Green. A couple of tracks back to back for you. A little up tempo. Starlight is that one. And if you just joined us before that, Get Up and Dance from Down to the Bone. Their latest release as well here on the Urban Meltdown Radio Show. Brett Costello with you, keeping you up front and in front each and every week with everything urban from across the globe. We're scouring the globe every week and giving you only the best new releases. The latest album from Kalani has come out in recent weeks, and it's probably one of the most 90s R&B sounding albums since the 90s themselves. She teams with Usher on one of the buzz tunes from the album. This one's called Shoulda Never. You're on the

R&B tunes back to back for you here on the Urban Meltdown. That's the latest one from Amarian called The One. And before that, Shoulda Never, Kalani featuring Usher, taken from the latest Kalani album. Sticking with the fantastic R&B vibes, latest release from Morgan Taylor now. This is Cut Off. Rick Costello with you here on the Urban Meltdown.

Ali Caldwell, the tune Another Lifetime. Brett Costello with you. This is the Urban Meltdown Radio Show. If you'd like to connect with us on the socials during the week, head on over to facebook.com/Urban Meltdown Worldwide. You can also check for the Urban Meltdown on Spotify. We've got a few different Spotify playlists you can check out over there and get around some of the latest tunes from the radio show. Before too long, a new track from Jamal Roberts called Perfect For Me, but first, the latest release for Chris Brown, which realistically is a bit different to anything else from his back catalogue. He's teamed with Leon Thomas, and probably this tune taking on some of his influences as well. It's called Fallen, Chris Brown and Leon Thomas, as we smooth things out here on the Urban Meltdown.

one, of course, comes from Shaggy and Robin Thicke together on the vocals as well. Looking Lovely, of course, that old Lovely Day sample in that one as well. Urban Meltdown Radio Show, Brett Costello with you. A new album from Hill Street Soul is out now. There's a handful of tunes bouncing around on promo from that one. We're going to give you Better With Time, brand new release from Hill Street Soul here on the Urban Meltdown Radio Show.

Christian Keys is a guy who we've played tracks from on and off up here on the Urban Meltdown radio show. That's the latest one, Your Love Feels Like Home. Up next, a catchy tune out of the Wizard Music Group. It's called Vroom. Received this one on promo across the last few weeks. Finally getting around to giving it a little bit of a spin up here on the show as well. Liking this one up here on the Urban Meltdown.

0: Carvey Sinatra is the artist's name. The tune, Calling For You. Like in this one up here on the Urban Meltdown Radio Show, Brett Costello with you as we keep you up front and in front. 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You can also check out the Urban Meltdown on Spotify. Just search the Urban Meltdown. We've got plenty of playlists for you to get around as well. 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Up next, Slide Into My Groove out of the AB Music House here on the Urban Meltdown Radio Show.
1: Yeah. 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

0: 16,500 New South Wales police are out there. And police vehicles can enforce the road rules anywhere, anytime. 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

0: 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The rush is on.
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2: North to Alaska.
0: We're going north. The rush is on.

just a little southeast of Nome. Where the river is winding, big nuggets they're finding. North to Alaska, we're going north, the rush is on. North.

0: Hartwig's Spare Parts stock the largest range of heavy truck spare parts outside the metropolitan area, with spares for all models including Western Star, Sterling, Freightliner, Mercedes-Benz and Nissan UD trucks. 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That's 5820 7800.
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Yes, a rather apt track, given the state of the economy at the moment. It's called, from a group called Simply Red, and Money's Too Tight to Mention. You're with ZFM Power Country Radio 16 and the Hume Travel Network. Of course, it is the Monday edition of Drive Time, the first day of June, the first day of winter. Hope you're having a great

Monday. Hope you had a great weekend too. We've got some great music lined up again today, so settle back and enjoy. 5 minutes past the hour of three. Here's Mark Seymour, an acoustic version. Do You See What I See?

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4: Following these simple rules will make using roundabouts easier. The roundabout sign means slow down and prepare to give way. So as you're approaching a roundabout, you must slow down and if necessary stop and give way to traffic already on the roundabout. When there is a safe gap in the traffic, enter the roundabout. You must also indicate left when exiting. Remember, slow down and give way to traffic already on the roundabout. The road is there to share.
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time to have a look at the all-important weather for tomorrow. Tomorrow, Tuesday, the second day of June. Thanks to the Bureau of Meteorology starting off in Perth. Showers easing tomorrow and 19 degrees. Adelaide showers, windy and 18. Melbourne showers, wind easing and 17. Looking Hobart showers and 13. Looking at our nation's capital, showers tomorrow and 13. For Sydney, showers easing and 21. Newcastle showers and 21. Heading towards Queensland, Brisbane, sunny and 24. Darwin, mostly sunny, 30. And finally for Alice Springs, sunny tomorrow and 25 degrees. 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As we usually do at this time, let's say hi to all of our emergency services, our police, ambulance, fire, as well as our doctors and nurses, staff and residents in all nursing homes, and everyone listening wherever you are, whatever you are doing. Thank you for having us on. Hope you're having a great afternoon. Of course, school zone's current until 4 o'clock this afternoon, so if you're travelling around, be careful on the roads. Of course, spending the day in Newcastle today, catching up with some management later on, back from Sydney, we managed to get a pink slip done for the car. So it was a place at Broadmeadow Tyres, Goodyear Tyres at Broadmeadow. So thank you to them, managed to get it done, and great job they did too. So thank you very much. Our feature coming up this afternoon, it's first one, an American musician, part a co-vocalist of a rock band, Australian rock band. We'll tell you who that is in just a moment. 17 minutes past 3 to take us there. Here is Dave Edmonds and I Hear You Knocking.

0: Yeah, I just want to stop. Of course, Gino Vannelli, great track before that. Dave Edmonds and I Hear You Knocking. You're with ZFM, Power Country Radio 16 and the Hume Travel Network. Monday afternoon drive time. Brent Stevens with you. Let's have a look who our feature is for this hour.
1: Happy birthday to you. Happy birthday to you. Happy birthday.
0: Celebrating 76 years today. Happy birthday to the one and only Wayne Nelson. He was born on this day, the 1st of June 1950, Kansas City, Missouri. Of course, American music, best known as being the bass player and co-vocalist of the rock band, which we're going to feature this hour, Little River Band, who he joined in 1980. Since 1999, he's been the band's frontman, of course. Little River Band had some great hits, of course, including Time, that the John Farnham did as well. So let's play some Little River Band. Their big hit was this one, Hang On, Help Is On Its Way.

0: Yeah, what a great Australian group. Of course, Little River Band celebrating the 76th birthday today of Wayne Nelson. Of course, great bass guitarist as well as co-vocalist. He's now the front man, of course. As I mentioned, got a pink slip done today. I've got to do a big call out to O'Neill's Tyre and Auto Care there at Newton Street at Broadmeadow. Go and give them a call. They'll look after your great tyres too. Had to get a new tyre on there. Go and have a talk to either Duncan or Lewis, two gentlemen, and worth going to see. It's approaching 21 minutes to the hour of 4 on this Monday afternoon. Hope you're having a great afternoon.
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0: Monty Video and the Cassettes, believe it or not, and Shoop Shoop Diddly Wah Kama Kama Wang Dang. Try saying that after a few. Yeah. You're with ZFM Power Country Radio 16 and Nahim Travel Network. Monday afternoon drive time. Brent Stevens with you. Of course, this weekend coming up, a long weekend. Yes, it's the King's birthday, long weekend in New South Wales. So be careful, won't you? I'll get the information, but I think I've heard rumours that there's double demerits this weekend again. So when we find that, we will broadcast that before. It's usually Friday right through to Monday inclusive. So we'll have a look at that. 12 minutes to the hour of 4. Time for Behind the Wheel.
1: BehindTheWheel.com.au. Here's a question for you. Are women drivers safer than men? Well, if you believe an online poll conducted by news.com.au, you'd say no. But new data tells a different story. The online poll found 68% of respondents didn't believe that women were more capable behind the wheel than men. The poll was run after the University of New South Wales Transport and Road Safety Research Unit found men are overrepresented in speeding, crash and fatality rates. In fact, in the 12 months to the end of February, 4 times as many male drivers were involved in fatal crashes. The university also found whether men were drivers, passengers, motorcyclists or pedestrians, they were 1.6 to 1.7 times more likely to be killed on the road. So, I guess you can't really argue with the data, can you? Well done, ladies. You seem to be doing much better out there on the roads than us men. And the old saying that nothing is certain but death and taxes might be more true than originally thought. A new study in North America has found fatal car crashes increased by 6% on the day of the IRS deadline for tax filers. The study conducted by Canadian researchers examined 30 years' worth of data and found that on average there are 13 more deaths on tax day than comparable days in the year. So that's not a good day, is it? You pay your taxes and die as well. If you're looking to buy or sell a car, there's only one place to head, carsguide.com.au. 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

And of course, a group called the Swing Out Sister. It's called Breakout. Good afternoon. Welcome to the second hour of our Monday edition of Drive Time. Brent Stevens with you right through until 6 o'clock tonight. More great music coming up. Gentlemen, we mentioned last week he'll be appearing on the 20th of September for the legend show, The Music of the One and Only John Farnham. Here's Keith Urban. This one's called You're Everything, 4 minutes past four.

0: 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The tree fellers carry out removal of difficult and dangerous trees and have a 24-hour emergency call out. So phone for a free, no obligation quote 0429 843 992 or 5453 1827.
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6: Pop those down there. 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
1: Weather. Time to have a look at the all-important weather for tomorrow. Of course, tomorrow, Tuesday, the second day of June, thanks to the Bureau of Meteorology, starting off in Perth. Showers easing tomorrow and 19. Adelaide showers, windy and 18. For Melbourne, showers, wind easing and 17. Hobart, showers and 13. Looking at our nation's capital, showers in Canberra tomorrow and 13. Sydney, showers easing, 21. Showers for Newcastle, 21. Heading towards Queensland, Brisbane, sunny and 24. Darwin, mostly sunny and 30. And finally, sunny in Alice Springs and 25 degrees. 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Coming up, our feature for today, a gentleman celebrating 58 years today. Australian actor and singer, and has a history acting wise with a lady we featured on Friday, of course, the great Kylie Minogue. We'll tell you who that is in just a moment. 16 minutes past four, here's a rather apt track, here's Dragon and Rain.

Yeah, Supertramp and Breakfast in America. Of course, they had a hit, of course, with another track called The Logical Song. If you get to listen to it, have a listen. You're with ZFM Power Country Radio 16 and the Hume Travel Network. It's 23 minutes past the hour of 4. Let's have a look who our feature is for this hour. Celebrating 58 years today. Happy birthday, Jason Donovan. He was born Jason Sean Donovan on this day, the 1st of June 1968, born in Malvern in Victoria. Of course, Australian actor and singer, initially achieved fame as an Australian pop in the Australian pop Neighbours, playing Scott Robinson before beginning a career in music. In 1988, he was signed to PWL and sold estimated 3 million records. His debut album, 10 Good Reasons, was the highest selling album in the UK in 1989, with sales of over 1.5 million. Of course, he also appeared in several stage musicals, most prominently the lead role of Joseph and the amazing Technicolor Dreamcoat in the early 1990s. Of course, also a track which we'll finish with, did a great duet with the one and only Kylie Minogue. Here is Jason Donovan.

0: marriage of the century, as they called it at the time. And of course, Jason Donovan celebrating a birthday today, born this day in 1968. Let's have a look who else is having a birthday on this day, the first day of winter, the first day of June. We have Alanis Morissette, there's a voice for you, Andy Griffiths, Charlene, I've Never Been to Me, that was a great song, great voice, Edward Woodward, Hazel Dickens, Jason Donovan, John Ellis from the Stranglers, as well as the Vibrators, Johnny Bond, Linda Scott, Marilyn Monroe, she would have been 100 today. They had a big thing over in America where they had over 400 Marilyn lookalikes. Nelson Riddle, Ronnie Dunn from Brooks and Dunn, Ronnie Wood from the Rolling Stones. Of course, Pat Boone was born this day in 1934. And finally, as we did in the first hour, Wayne Nelson from Little River Band. And if you're having a birthday on this Monday, the first day of June, hope you're having a great birthday. Many happy returns from the staff and listeners here at ZFM Power Country Radio 16 and the Hume Travel Network. It's 21 minutes to the hour of 5. More great music coming up in just a moment. Before that, let's pay some bills.
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0: that was announced at the weekend will be part of the John Farnham special from Rod Laver Arena in Melbourne on the 20th of September. Of course, that's the one and only Human Nature and Midnight Train to Georgia. Of course, they did a lot of Motown. They've been around doing the Vegas Strip over there. Of course, tickets go on sale tomorrow at 10 o'clock Melbourne time for the concert on the 20th of 20th of September. They're looking at promoters are also looking at getting a TV deal so it can be broadcast and also have it out on CD or vinyl as a result. We'll tell you more about that as it comes closer. 12 minutes to the hour of 5. Time for Behind the Wheel.
1: BehindTheWheel.com.au. Kia introduced the Tasman Ute last year. It had possibly the most expensive and prolific marketing campaign of any car launch in recent memory. It's well known that their target was 20,000 sales in the full year, but year-to-date, end of April 2026, they've sold 1,658 Utes. At the reveal and later at the launch, I thought these three things. It's a bit expensive for a new model, in some cases by up to $10,000, I felt. It doesn't have an engine that excites. There is nothing wrong with what it has, but they needed something different at launch to grab people's attention. And it is ugly. There's no getting away from that. I don't mind it, as it's different, but it turns buyers off more than anything else. So now, after 12 months of sales failing to meet expectations, Kia is looking to bring forward updates. It's also well known that I'm a big fan of the Tasman. It has SUV-like on-road ride and handling, with an interior far superior to almost every other Ute available. And it's capable off-road and the heavy-duty stuff as well. Whatever Kia has up its sleeve for the updates, let's hope they get it right this time. This is the Motoring Minute. I'm Rob Fraser.
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BGs and Our Love Don't Throw It All Away. Good afternoon. Welcome to the final hour of our Monday edition of Drive Time for this Monday, the first day of June and the first day, of course, of winter. Hope you're having a great afternoon. 5 minutes past four. Let's continue with a classic from The Divine, Miss M. That's Bette Midler, The Rose.

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1: Weather. Time to have a look at the weather for the final time. The weather for tomorrow, of course. Tomorrow being Tuesday, the second day of June. Thanks to the Bureau of Meteorology. This is an updated version. 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Starting off in Perth, showers easing and 19. Adelaide, showers, windy and 18. Melbourne, showers, wind easing and 17. Hobart, showers easing and 14. Looking at our nation's capital, showers in Canberra tomorrow and 13. Sydney, showers easing, 21. Showers for Newcastle, 21. Heading towards Queensland, the sun starts sunny in Brisbane tomorrow, 24. Mostly sunny in Darwin and 30, and finally sunny in Alice Springs and 25 degrees. 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Coming up, a gentleman passed away on this day in 1988. New Zealand born Australian jazz singer, musician, great with the kids too. A great, great man, and one of my favourite artists. Coming up, we'll feature that in just a moment. To take us there, 16 minutes past five, here's John Travolta and Let Her In.

Yes, a lady called Ella Henderson. The track's called Ghost. Before that, John Travolta and Let Her In. You're with ZFM Power Country Radio 16 and the Hume Travel Network. 23 minutes past the hour of 5 on this day in 1988 saw the death of the one and only Richard Ernest May, better known by the name Ricky May. He was born on the 22nd of November 1943 in Auckland, New Zealand. Passed away on this day, the 1st of June 1988 at the age of only 44. He died in Sydney. Of course, New Zealand born Australian jazz singer and musician, best known for singing cover versions of numerous pop songs and jazz standards. Moved to Australia in 1962, where he worked mainly in theatre and cabaret, and had television appearances on The Don Lane Show, The Midday Show, and Hey Hey It's Saturday, as well as taking over hosting from Mike Walsh on pop music show 10 on the Town, another great show. Of course, was also great with the kids on, of course, Christmas Carols by Candlelight, which he worked with the kids with, of course, Santa. A great man, truly lost. Here he is with the Louis Armstrong track, of course, Ricky May, and What a Wonderful World.

sweet. Well, that's fine, but it ain't the melody.

infection. Yeah, Mackie is back in town. Of course, the great Ricky May, we lost on this day in 1988. What a great man. Great crooning voice, of course. Also on this day, 2015, Gene Ritchie. And finally, last year, 12 months ago, Marcy Jones from Marcy and the Cookies. You're with ZFM, Power Country Radio 16 and the Hume Travel Network. Monday afternoon drive time. Brent Stevens with you. Some bad weather coming, some wind and some rain. So if you're travelling around, be careful on the roads, won't you? 21 minutes to the hour of 6.

0: 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It's in neighbourhoods where you'd least expect it.
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George Michael and Wham, and that track is called Freedom. Great track. I'm driving down from Sydney down to Newcastle for a meeting tonight, and of course the price of fuel, it's all over the place. But if you want to find out where the cheapest fuel is, download on your phone, of course, whether it's Android or Apple, of course, New South Wales Fuel Watch. Put in your postcode and it'll tell you where the cheapest fuel, whether it's the super, whether unleaded, gas or diesel or whatever, it'll tell you the cheapest fuel in your area. Great idea. Please do it. 12 minutes to the hour of 5. Well, that's me for this Monday. I'll be back tomorrow afternoon, 3 o'clock, broadcasting from our Sydney studios tomorrow. Till then, of course, have a great Tuesday. Won't you look after each other, but more importantly, look after yourself. I'm going to leave you with Sammy Smith and Help Me Make It Through the Night. Good afternoon, everyone.

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0: From Feature Story News, I'm Rebecca Bunsen in Mumbai. The Israeli military has captured a strategic castle site in Lebanon, Beaufort Castle, in what Prime Minister Benjamin Netanyahu says is a decisive shift in its offensive against Hezbollah. France, Germany and the UK have all criticised Israel's latest escalation, as residents have been warned to evacuate parts of southern Lebanon. The Ebola outbreak in the Democratic Republic of Congo is being detected across wider parts of the country's conflict hit east, government data shows, as health authorities struggle to trace exposed contacts. This comes as the World Health Organization head visited the eastern Congolese province of Ituri, the worst hit area. Chris Oshamaringa reports from Kinshasa.
1: The Director General of the World Health Organization has met with senior officials, health officials and local leaders in Ituri province in the city of Bunia. And he was there to show them that they are in solidarity with the people there who have been hit hard by this Ebola outbreak. He promised to mobilize funding and help them with increased medical supplies. So what's happening right now is that authorities there have recently suspended flights, all commercial flights to that area. So the

0: before they enter the country.
1: South Africa's deputy president is in the Indian capital, looking to deepen bilateral ties and unlock new avenues of trade and investment cooperation between the two nations. The visit comes as both countries push to expand what's already a growing BRICS-era relationship. Ishan Garg reports from New Delhi.
2: Mining, technology and clean energy are just some of the areas where both sides are looking to deepen their ties. Meanwhile, a high-stakes trade conversation with Washington is also moving forward. A U.S. negotiating team is expected to visit New Delhi to finalize the details of what could be a landmark interim trade agreement between the two countries. It's a deal that both sides have been working towards against the backdrop of an escalating global tariff war. The U.S. ambassador to India says a deal is close, but analysts argue that New Delhi might want the U.S. to drop an anti-competition investigation against its solar and steel industries. Myanmar's president is also holding talks with Prime Minister Narendra Modi on Monday.
1: From Bureaus Worldwide, this is FSN.
3: With FSN Spotlight, I'm Simon Marks. Today, the spread of Ebola from the Democratic Republic of Congo to Uganda and possibly now also to southern Sudan. More than 40 people are already dead. The number of infections is soaring and concerns are growing about whether the outbreak can be contained. Christian Lindmeier is spokesperson for the World Health Organization.
4: The problem is a multifold here. First, it's a very remote area. It's a mining area with lots of activity going on, people going back and across the front across the borders. Then it's a rebel area, partly related to the mining activities and the control over this territory. But all this area is between several rebel groups. It's a civil war going on. That means many areas cannot be accessed. It's very remote, meaning it's 1,700 kilometers by air from Kinshasa, the capital. It's nearly 3,000 kilometers by road. Aid cuts have been decimating the ability of folks of health clinics, of health posts, not enough equipment available. All that has to be urgently shipped in now into an area which is a dangerous zone, which is remote. So it's a big cocktail.
3: Tomorrow we're going to look in more detail at those cuts in humanitarian aid that he mentioned. They originated with the Trump administration and have hit the Democratic Republic of Congo very hard. With FSN Spotlight, I'm Simon Marks.
1: Here's the main news again. Israel has captured a strategic castle site in Lebanon in what Prime Minister Benjamin Netanyahu says is a decisive shift in its offensive against Hezbollah. The Ebola outbreak in the Democratic Republic of Congo is being detected across wider parts of the country's conflict-hit east. South Africa's deputy president is in the Indian capital, looking to deepen bilateral ties and unlock new avenues of trade and investment cooperation.

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0: 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It's in neighbourhoods where you'd least expect it.
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0: 1849, a Victorian barley farmer began brewing his own beer in a small wooden shack at the back of his farm. For 15 years he toiled with barley, hops and yeast, trying to ferment that perfect brew. But he never got it right. And then he died. So we bought up the land in Pyramid Hill at a very cheap price and built a magnificent pub. And today that's the very same pub that brings you great hospitality along with that glorious Carlton Draft. What a lovely story. Good friends and good company. You'll find it all at the Victoria Hotel, Pyramid Hill.
1: The AFP-led Joint Threat Financing Group is aware of terrorist organisations falsifying their credibility to deceive donors into funding terror-related activity. Terrorist organisations pretending to be charities is a long-standing tactic used to con people out of their money and fund terrorist activity. 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If you are donating money, make sure it is to an established and registered charity that is running verified appeals. Intentionally donating to a terrorist organisation is an offence under Australian law that carries a maximum penalty of 25 years imprisonment. If you suspect a charity or a humanitarian group,
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0: airing on platform 4, all stations, Wyong. Attention, ladies and gentlemen, on platform 4, we have a tosser. Hey, tosser, you know it's wrong. You may think it doesn't matter, but every bit of litter gets noticed. Don't be a tosser. Put it in the bin. Good move.
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0: this is James Blundell, and we're all heading for the mighty Tamworth Country Music Festival. It's on for 10 days, climaxing with the Country Music Awards of Australia. We hope to see you there.
1: Here you go, something to toast the birthday girl with.
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0: Back in 1849, a Victorian barley farmer began brewing his own beer in a small wooden shack at the back of his farm. For 15 years he toiled with barley, hops and yeast, trying to ferment that perfect brew. 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And then he died. 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And today that's the very same pub that brings you great hospitality along with that glorious Carlton Draught. What a lovely story. 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

fantasy we create about people and places as we'd like them to be. But you know what truth is? It's that little baby you're holding, and it's that man you fought with this morning, the same one you're going to make love with tonight.

find a wheel, and it goes round, round, round as it skims along with a happy sound as it goes.

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1: 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It's always there.
2: We'd noticed a slight decline in his health. One of the diagnoses that had come through was that he may have early dementia.
1: It's hardest that we can't say goodbye, like a funeral.

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0: the villain. 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
1: Is he dead?
0: Sit you down, father. Rescue.
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0: Ladies and gentlemen, on platform 4, we have a topper. Hey, topper, you know what's wrong. You may think it doesn't matter, but every bit of litter gets noticed. Don't be a tosser, put it in the bin.
1: Hi, this is Lee Kernighan here, and we're all heading for the mighty Tamworth Country Music Festival. It's on for 10 days, climaxing with the Country Music Awards of Australia. 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

0: 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I'll be back after these messages.
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1: You're listening to Overnight Country with Sean Eisen. And here's some fun facts about Australia. I'm not quite sure why they're fun, but they're interesting. Apparently, the first European settlers in Australia drank more alcohol per person than any other community in the history of mankind. I think we're still doing that, really. Australian mines, which account for about 15% of Australia's gross domestic product, cover 0.02% of Australia's land mass. More land is occupied by pubs, but don't know what they contribute to the gross domestic product. In 1954, Bob Hawke apparently made it into the Guinness Book of Records. He sculled 2.5 pints of beer in 11 seconds. What a hero. Bob Hawke went on to become the Prime Minister, and he should have been made the Prime Minister after that. 2.5 pints of beer in 11 seconds. Apparently there are 1,500 species of Australian spiders in Australia. That's 1,500 species I step on. And apparently, interesting figure, this the average person swallows 3 spiders a year, apparently. I suppose that's another way to get rid of them. We have over 6,000 species of flies, about 4,000 species of ants, and there are about 350 species of termites as well. Probably why Mortein, I guess, does such a thriving business. Apparently, the combined mass of all termites in the world is more than 10 times the mass of people. Apparently, also, Australia has the world's largest population of wild camels with one hump. This is interesting. Sharks are apparently immune to all diseases. And in Australia, there are 150 million sheep as against, say, 20 million people, although you might argue a lot of them are sheep too. Here's some more fun facts about Australia. There's no part of Australia is more than 1,000 kilometres from the ocean or a beach. Australia has the world's largest cattle station. It's

papers. Tasmania apparently has the cleanest air in the world. The Great Barrier Reef has a mailbox you can ferry out there apparently and send a postcard stamped with the only Great Barrier Reef stamp. Very interesting. The Australian Alps, or Snowy Mountains as they're also known, receive more snow than Switzerland. Melbourne has the second largest Greek population in the world, after Athens apparently. The Sydney Opera House roof weighs more than 161,000 tonnes. It's amazing, it doesn't look that heavy, does it? The Great Barrier Reef is the largest organic construction on Earth. And a termite mounds are the tallest non-human structures on Earth. And Yulara, the Aboriginal name for the Ayers Rock Resort, means crying or weeping. And, of course, people say that's because when people see their bill at the resort, that's how they feel. Apparently, one-third of Australia is desert. That sounds about right. I'd say probably more like two-thirds, actually. And Australia has the lowest rainfall of the world's inhabited continents. Apparently, I suppose, because two-thirds of the country's desert, 90% of Australians live on the coast. Here's another one. After banana benders and sand gropers, apparently people from New South Wales are called cockroaches. I don't know about that one. I'd like to see a source on that. Apparently the word kangaroo means, in Aborigine, it means I don't understand what you're saying. Apparently Australia produces 95% of the world's precious opals and 99% of its black opals. With 25.4 million head of cattle, Australia is the world's largest exporter of beef. We have an estimated 40 million kangaroos in Australia, and that's even with the cull. So there's more kangaroos than people. Here's an interesting fact. Sydney, which is the largest city in Australia, has between 3 and 4 million people, yet the supposed capital of Australia, Canberra, has around about 300,000 people. Most of them public servants, I think. Apparently the term pommies, calling English people pommies, comes from the initials P-O-M-E on convicts' uniforms, which stood for Prisoner of Mother England. Which is kind of strange, I guess. We would then call English people pommies, as we were the pommies, weren't we, the convicts. Oh, there's one for Kylie Minogue. The name Kylie is from the Aboriginal word for boomerang. Out of the top 25 deadliest snakes in the world, 20 are found in Australia. Oh, snake, where's the shovel? Or the old 410, I think. I know that's illegal, and I'm not encouraging you to kill snakes. Talking about voting in Australia, Australia is the only English-speaking country to have made voting compulsory. And apparently we invented the secret ballot box, the most prized symbol of democracy. It was pioneered in Victoria in 1856. The oldest daily newspaper in the Southern Hemisphere is the Sydney Morning Herald. It started in 1831. The average Australian can expect to eat during his or her lifetime 17 beef cattle, 92 sheep, 406 loaves of bread, 165,000 eggs, 8 tonnes of fruit, half a tonne of cheese and 10 tonnes of veggies. And the highest temperature ever recorded was 53.1 degrees Celsius at Cloncurry in Queensland on the 16th of January 1889. And when you're heading off to the beach, it might be important to note that in 1838, it was declared illegal in Australia to swim at public beaches during the day. And they actually enforced that law until 1902. In April 1933, 68% of West Australians voted in favour of seceding from the Commonwealth of Australia. Apparently they needed permission from the British Parliament before they could become a new country. The end result was that Britain never made a decision, of course, and

0: and Australia is still part of the Commonwealth. Sir John Robertson, a 5-time Premier of New South Wales, apparently drank a pint of rum every morning for 35 years, and he's famously quoted as saying, "None of the men who have left footprints in this country have been cold water men." And apparently in 1987, the Alice Springs police station received a call from a family, stopped for a cup of tea, and a huge ape-like creature, 2 metres tall, leapt out from the empty water tank they were near and began walking towards them. It's called the Yowie, and they searched the area for it. And the following day, the police searched the area and found a man 203 centimetres tall sitting naked by the roadside. He was taken to the local mental hospital, of course, so I don't think the Yowie exists. And apparently Australia Day on January 26 is actually the anniversary of ships arriving in Sydney carrying loads of convicts to start the colony and do the work. It's estimated that by the time transportation ended in 1868, that 40% of Australia's English-speaking population had been convicts. In 2007, it was estimated that 22% of everybody in Australia had a convict ancestor. Apparently, kangaroos need very little water to survive and are capable of going for months without drinking at all. And when they do need water, they dig wells for themselves if they need to, frequently going as deep as 3 or 4 feet. These kangaroo pits are a common source of water for other animals living in the same ecosystem with kangaroo. And there's actually been cases of kangaroos being chased by dogs on farms where they've actually jumped into a dam and they'll turn around and try and drown the dog to stop it chasing them. Apparently, emus and kangaroos can't walk backwards. And that's the reason they're on the Australian arms, covered arms, and they're always moving forwards. Apparently, the male platypus, so cunningly nice platypus, has got a poisonous spine. I didn't notice. It can kill a dog and inflict immense pain on a human, apparently, so stay away from those platypuses. When a specimen of the platypus was first sent to England, the scientists over there thought that we were having a joke with them and that we just sewed the bill of a duck onto a rat. The Sydney funnel-web spider is considered the world's most deadly spider. It's the only spider that has killed people in less than 2 hours. Its fangs are powerful enough to bite through gloves and fingernails. The only animals without immunity to the funnel-web's venom are humans and monkeys. And apparently convicts comprise many different racial groups. And many of the minority racial groups were very prominent in colonial society. Australia's first bushranger was a convict that actually came from Africa. And I don't know if you've ever heard of a bunyip. Apparently bunyips haunt rivers, swamps, creeks and billabongs. Their main goal in life is to cause nocturnal terror by eating people or animals in their vicinity. They are renowned for their terrifying, bellowing cries in the night and have been known to frighten Aborigines to the point where they would not approach any water source where a bunyip might be waiting to devour them. Some scientists believe the bunyip was a real animal, the Diprotodon, extinct some 20,000 years. And apparently in Australia, newspaper readership, per capita Australians read more newspapers than any other nation. And per capita Australians spend more money on gambling than any other nation. With less than 1% of the world's population, Australia has more than 20% of its poker machines. And for each person in Australia, there are 2 sheep and over 16 rabbits. And that's some interesting facts about Australia, things I didn't know a lot of that. Yes, so there you go. Radio can be educational. And a very good morning to our local listeners on the Power Country Network on Lockington FM 88. Thanks for joining me tonight on Australia's number one overnight program. I'll be back with you in a few ticks.
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0: Hi, how are you feeling tonight? You're tuning to Australia's highest rating overnight program with Sean Eisen. Here's Colin Ray with a track called Quitters. Celebrating smoking.

0: 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The Rural Dealer of the Year Award is heading to Northern New South Wales, with Mullumbah Truck Centre taking the honours. Meantime, New York has been named the first Freightliner Trucks Hardest Working City of 2016. The awards honour cities fueling community growth and innovation. Freightliner saying the Big Apple has a remarkable relationship between investments in work trucks and thriving economies. 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

Thanks for tuning in. This is Overnight Country with Sean Eisen. Lots of interesting things happening tonight, and as always, the best in country rock.

0: semi-trailer operators could slash their fuel use by as much as 20% with smarter engine technology and more aerodynamic trailers. That's according to Mercedes-Benz and the German trailer manufacturer Krone. The two companies showing a combination that they say uses as much as 20% less fuel than comparable existing semi-trailer combinations. Up front is a current series 6-cylinder Mercedes-Benz Actros that is fitted with predictive powertrain control and low rolling resistance tires. While the trailer, Krone's new Profiline Efficiency, features aerodynamically enhanced curtain sides, rolls on low rolling resistance tires as well.
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Indian, you should remember well. 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Down the ditches of 1,000 years, the water grew Ira's people's crops, till the white man stole their water rights and the sparkling water stopped. Now Ira's folks were hungry, and their land grew crops of weeds. When war came, Ira volunteered and forgot the white man's greed.

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And when the fight was over, and Old Glory raised among the men who held

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He died drunk early one morning, alone in the land he fought to save. 2 inches of water in a lonely ditch was a grave for Ira.

0: This round's on me, and it is. Every album of mine, has a drinking song, and this one's no exception. There's some days when you've just had a bad day. The world has been, crashing around you, and you just need to knock off work, go home, get a nice bottle of something out, and pour yourself a glass, and sit down and have a drink. But the good news is, I'm paying for this one, all right? This round's on me. This could be an expensive tour.
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1: Is it a bird? Is it a plane? Is it a balding middle-aged radio announcer trying to be funny? This is Sean Eisen with you.

0: younger yesterday.
1: 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I recently went to the launch of the LDV eDeliver 7 van. 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I drove the vans unladen and yet the ride wasn't bad at all. Range is claimed at around the mid 350 kilometres or so, but our van showed over 400 kilometres when we drove it. First impressions are that it looks good. The sleek and smooth frontal treatment is stylish without going to extremes. Inside, all models are well laid out and have enough room for my taller frame to sit comfortably. The large central screen is clear and responsive to touch. Wireless smartphone connectivity would be appreciated. Overall, I was really impressed with the LDV vans, especially at the starting price of slightly under $60,000 plus the usual costs. 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I'm Rob Fraser.
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0: I hope you're enjoying the show tonight. Thanks for your company. I'll be right back in a minute.
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0: Hi, Sean Eisen here, just tucking into the late night sandwiches and the 50th cup of coffee with you on Overnight Country. And these are some things that people have really said in court in when giving evidence. Question, what is your date of birth? Answer, July 15th. Question, what year? Answer, every year. question, this myasthenia gravis, does it affect your memory at all? Answer, yes. And in what ways does it affect your memory? Answer, I forget. Question, you forget. Can you give us an example of something that you've forgotten? Dear, oh dear. Question, all your responses must be oral, okay? What school did you go to? Oral. Now that's a smart aleck, isn't it? Question, how old is your son, the one living with you? Answer, 38 or 35, I can't remember which. Question, how long has he lived with you? 45 years. Question, what was the first thing your husband said to you when he woke that morning? Answer, he said, where am I, Kathy? Question, and why did that upset you? And the answer was, my name is Susan. Question, sir, what is your IQ? The answer, well, I can see pretty well, I think. Do you know if your daughter has ever been involved in the voodoo occult? Answer, we both do. Question, voodoo? Answer, we do. Question, you do? Answer, yes, voodoo. Dear, oh dear, I'd hate to be the judge sitting on that case. Question, now doctor, isn't it true that when a person dies in his sleep, he doesn't know about it until the next morning? Question, the youngest son, the 20-year-old, how old is he? question, were you present when your picture was taken? Question, was it you or your younger brother who was killed in the war? Question, did he kill you? Question, how far apart were the vehicles at the time of the collision? Question, you were there until the time you left. Is that true? Question, how many times have you committed suicide? So the date of the conception of the baby was August the 8th? Answer, yes. Question, and what were you doing at that time? Duh. Question, she had three children, right? Answer, yes. Question, how many were boys? Answer, none. Question, were there any girls? Question, you say the stairs went down to the basement. Answer, yes. And these stairs, did they go up also? Question, Mr. Slattery, you went on rather elaborate honeymoon, didn't you? Answer, I went to Europe, sir. Question, and you took your new wife? Question, how was your first marriage terminated? Answer, by death. Question, and by whose death was it terminated? Question, can you describe the individual? Answer, he was about medium height and had a beard. Question, was this a male or a female? Oh, no, that could be... I don't know, I have seen some women with beards. Question, is your appearance here this morning pursuant to a deposition notice which I sent to your attorney?

0: Well, that's how you'd answer, isn't it, really?
1: 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This is Overnight Country with Sean Eisen. Now we'd better pay some bills, I think.
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1: This is Sean Eisen with you, and I'm spinning only the best music from, well, I don't know, the 60s, 70s, 80s and all that. I don't know, I picked all this music carefully so that it's only the best. This is Lauren Elena with She's a Wildflower.

0: The Australian Trucking Association has named its three main election issues for the truck industry. Those issues are the Road Safety Remuneration Tribunal, practical measures to improve road safety, and the supporting of stronger trucking businesses. ATA Chief Christopher Mellum telling us the organisation will be in talks on the issues with both sides of politics ahead of the federal poll. Meantime, Federal Transport Minister Darren Chester will address next month's ATA Trucking Australia 2016 event. Mr Mellum says Mr Chester will be on hand at a key moment for the government in the run-up to the election.
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0: This is Overnight Country. If you've just tuned in, we'll be back after these messages.
1: Back in 1849, a Victorian barley farmer began brewing his own beer in a small wooden shack at the back of his farm. For 15 years he toiled with barley, hops and yeast, trying to ferment that perfect brew. But he never got it right. And then he died. So we bought up the land in Pyramid Hill at a very cheap price and built a magnificent pub. And today that's the very same pub that brings you great hospitality along with that glorious Carlton Draft. What a lovely story. Good friends and good company. You'll find it all at the Victoria Hotel, Pyramid Hill.
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4: The last song on Prism is actually the first song that I wrote for this record. I remember I wrote it in November of 2012. I was kind of in a dark place in my life, and that's why I thought maybe at that time I was going to make a dark record. But I didn't. I actually ended up making a really positive, full of light record, which is why I've called it Prism. This next song, though, might be the saddest song on the record, but if you listen to the lyrics, you can hear the strength coming out. It's very autobiographical and vulnerable, and I'm okay with that, I think. I hope people can relate to it and see that I went through some stuff, but I made it out alive, and that's by the grace of God.

0: 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I'm Rob Fraser.
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Thanks for your company tonight. This is Overnight Country with Sean Eisen. I'll be here until 4 a.m. spinning the best in country rock.

0: UD has another medium-sized truck on offer with the Australian arrival of the PW24280. Designed for applications such as general freight and waste management, the UD comes standard with a programmable Allison 3500 HD transmission, as well as FleetMax Plus telematics, digital radio, sat-nav and Bluetooth. And a report has found improved aerodynamics on day cab truck models could help cut fuel use by 13%. The North American Council for Freight Efficiency report says despite concerns day cab models don't travel far and fast enough to benefit from improved aerodynamics, that isn't the case. The council calling on truck designers to look more closely at making day cab models more aerodynamically efficient.
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2: Well, I guess Slim Dusty started for me when I was just a small child growing up on our family cattle property, and my father always used to play Slim constantly on his little old record player, you know. And every couple of weeks we'd go into Kingaroy, our hometown, and he'd buy a new vinyl album. It was usually a Slim album, and we couldn't wait to get home and put it on the old record player. I think I must have scratched nearly every record in his collection as a kid, just trying to listen to Slim songs, you know. And then I guess for me, you know, the beauty of Slim's songs was that it was all about our life on the land, you know. It was about what we did. And to those day, and to this day, I listen to some of those old songs and it was like they were almost preempting my life, you know. And that's why Slim's material means so much to me. I can remember when I was probably about 12, Slim brought his show through Kingaroy, and there was a competition in the local newspaper. And I remember that I won one of his albums. And I remember being scared stiff on the night of the show when they presented him on stage, and Slim shook my hand and was like, oh, geez, I'm not going to wash this hand ever again, you know. And I reckon a little bit of that rubbed off, because here I am singing and playing guitar, writing songs and singing bush ballads.
3: 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How are you?
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1: This siren is part of the new bushfire alert levels. You may hear it over the radio if a bushfire is in your area. May, because some fires will move so fast they can be on top of you before there is time to give any warning at all. Listen for a siren, but don't wait for one. 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

0: One of the smaller hybrid SUVs I've driven over the last few weeks is the Toyota RAV4 Cruiser E4. In fact, this vehicle has been so popular that Toyota had to put a halt on orders for a while until global supply issues sorted themselves out. That's over now. The Cruiser comes with a number of comfort and safety features like heated and ventilated front leather seats, smartphone mirror connectivity, power tailgate and a 12-inch central touchscreen. At its heart is a 2.5-litre hybrid petrol engine. It's the same as the one in the hybrid Camry. It has enough performance to feel sprightly around town combined with excellent economy. We averaged around 6 litres per 100k's on test and that's good. This RAV4 has everything. It's an ideal size for urban runaround as well as big enough for holiday trips and weekends away. Also, the hybrid technology combines better economy along with the convenience of no range anxiety. Priced from around $54,400 plus the usual costs, it's also great value. This is a Motoring Minute. I'm Rob Fraser.
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0: And that's a cover of a Poison song by young Miley Cyrus, Every Rose Has Its Thorn. Thanks for joining me. This is Overnight Country, and we'll be right back.
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0: Hi, this is Sean Eisen with you tonight. Two men are sitting next to each other in an Irish-style pub in New York City, and they both order pints of Guinness. One of them turns to the other and says, "So where are you from then?" He says, "I'm from Ireland." The other one says, "Me too, I'll drink to that." And they both finish their pints and order two more. The guy says, "Where in Ireland are you from?" He says, "Dublin." The guy says, "Me too. I'll drink to that." So they both finish their pints and order two more. The guy says, "Where in Dublin are you from?" He says, "The east side." The guy says, "The east side? Me too. What a coincidence. I'll drink to that." They both finish their pints and order two more. The guy says, "Where on the east side are you from?" He says, "McDonough Street." "Me too," the guy says. "This is incredible. I'll drink to that." As the bartender pours them another two pints, another customer at the bar says to him, "That's amazing. I can't believe they're from the same street in Dublin. What's going on?" And the bartender laughs and says, "Oh, it's nothing amazing. It's just the Ferguson twins getting sloshed again." And a very good morning to our local listeners on the Power Country Network on Kahuna FM 87.6 FM. Thanks for joining me. This is Overnight Country, and we'll be right back. Are you having car problems? 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
3: 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That's 03 5794 2555. How are you tonight? This is Sean Eisen, spinning the discs until 4 a.m. Here's Justin Moore with How I Got to Be This Way.

0: The top-selling Isuzu N-Series 4x4 is about to face another challenger, with Hino confirming its 300 series range is about to welcome a 4x4 version. Currently being trialled in some of the toughest terrain in Australia, the Hino 300 series 4x4 will be launched shortly, according to the Japanese truck manufacturer. Hino Australia product manager Daniel Petrovsky confirming that the 4x4 version would be coming soon to Hino dealerships, and both single cab and double cab variants will be offered. At this stage, though, no word on Australian pricing or specification details.
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0: That was Kip Moore with Something About a Truck. Hi, it's Sean with you on Overnight Country. 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

0: You were just listening to At Sunset, a track called Back in Time. Thanks for joining me tonight out there on the road. If you're a truckie or a cabbie or just driving somewhere good tonight, this show is especially for you.
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0: Hi, Sean Eisen here, just tucking into the late night sandwiches and the 50th cup of coffee with you on Overnight Country. This is Keith Urban with Kiss a Girl. Of course, Keith Urban is fairly famous for not being famous in Australia. He had to actually go overseas to America to make his career, and of course now he's major famous in Australia too, but in Australia, he got nowhere till he went overseas.

Thanks for your company tonight. This is Overnight Country with Sean Eisen. I'll be here until 4 a.m. spinning the best in country rock.

0: There's a lot of talk about Australian manufacturing at the moment, especially given the looming closure of Australian car factories. But did you know Iveco trucks are still being made in Australia? More than 600 people are employed at the Iveco manufacturing plant in Melbourne, with models including the Akko, Powerstar and Stralis built there. Ron Grasso from Iveco says that locally produced product is always better than an import.
1: I think our conditions, the environment within which they need to operate, is quite different to just about any other place in the world, including the US. There is a need for trucks to be much more robust, to be able to deal with those varying conditions and to be able to travel those long distances.
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0: you're gonna pay. 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
1: '71, June and I went for a drive down to the country and went to a place called Smithfield, Tennessee. Old Hickory, oh no, not Old Hickory, what's the name of that lake there?
2: Cedar Hill Lake.
1: Uh-huh. All right, anyway, spent the whole afternoon there, and it was like one of those magic days, you know, where the sun was just right, the temperature was just right, and the breeze was just right, and she was just right. And I wrote a song. I let her drive on the way back. I wrote a song called Flesh and...
3: So this song is for Juliet.

0: Hi, it's Sean with you on Overnight Country. 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
0: Well, well, here we all are. This is Sean Eisen with you on Overnight Country. This is Deep Purple with, well, one of my favourite tracks of theirs. It's called Space Truckin'. Deep Purple, of course, were the band that were famous for the Hammond organ. Had a spinny speaker in the bottom of it to give that wah-wah sound. Amazing.

0: The latest car sales results have been released and it's been another bumper month. July saw nearly 100,000 vehicles delivered. However, this headline figure does hide some underlying trends. Private sales were down by 4.2%, reflecting just how tough consumers are finding it currently. Business sales were up 13.7% and the government segment up 37.5%. We all know where the money is. Hybrid and plug-in hybrid sales are continuing their growth while sales of EVs continues to slow. Yet the government is determined to force EVs on us against consumer demand through their NVES legislation. Reflecting the growth in hybrid sales, Toyota RAV4 was the top-selling vehicle in July. This is still filling back orders, though. Of the top 10 sales, 3 were utes, 6 were SUVs and 1 passenger car, the Corolla. Toyota retains its place as number 1, followed by Mazda, Ford, Kia and Mitsubishi. The next 5 are Hyundai, Isuzu, Ute, Nissan, MG and Subaru. The remaining few months will be interesting. This is the Motoring Minute. I'm Rob Fraser.
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classic from Andy Williams. And where do I begin? Well, it's Tuesday afternoon, it's drive time. Brent Stevens in the chair. Great way to start, isn't it? Approaching 4 minutes past the hour of three. Let's get on with this Tuesday afternoon with Dan Fogelberg. And he's the leader of the band.

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3: Following these simple rules will make using roundabouts easier. The roundabout sign means slow down and prepare to give way. So as you're approaching a roundabout, you must slow down and, if necessary, stop and give way to traffic already on the roundabout. When there is a safe gap in the traffic, enter the roundabout. You must also indicate left when exiting. Remember, slow down and give way to traffic already on the roundabout. The road is there to share.
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7: School zones. 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
1: Weather. Time to have a look at the all-important weather for tomorrow. Of course, Wednesday, the 27th day of May, thanks to the Bureau of Meteorology. Starting off in Perth, showers increasing in 23. Adelaide, a shower or two, 19. Shower or two also for Melbourne in 17. Rain for Hobart, 17. Looking at our nation's capital, cloudy in Canberra tomorrow, and 19. Sydney, showers increasing, 22. Showers for Newcastle for 22. Heading towards Queensland, showers in 24. Darwin, mostly sunny. Yes, we have a sunny day in Darwin, and 31. And finally, partly cloudy in Alice Springs and 18 degrees. 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As we usually do at this time, let's say hi to all of our emergency services. Of course, our police, ambulance, fire, as well as our doctors and nurses, staff and residents in all nursing homes, and everyone listening, wherever you are, whatever you are doing. Thank you for having us on. School zone's current until 4 o'clock this afternoon, so if you're travelling around, be careful on the roads, won't you? Coming up, an American singer, musician, songwriter, record producer and actor celebrating 62 years today. Tell you who that is in just a moment. 16 minutes past 3. To take us there, here's John Swan, better known as Swanee, and Temporary Heartache.

0: Yeah, great track from the great Sharon O'Neill. It's called Power. Hope you're having a powerful Tuesday, wherever you are, whatever you're doing. 24 minutes past the hour of 3. Let's have a look at our feature.
1: Happy birthday to ya.
0: Yeah, celebrating 62 years today. Happy birthday, Lenny Kravitz. He was born Leonard Albert Kravitz on this day, the 26th day of May, 1964, born in New York City. Of course, American singer, musician, songwriter, record producer and actor. Debut album called Let Love Rule in 1989 was characterized by a blend of rock, funk, reggae, hard rock, soul and rhythm and blues, along with his subsequent releases. Had some great hits, and here's some of them. One of his big ones that I personally like is this one. Here's Lenny Kravitz and American Woman.

0: Yes, Lenny Kravitz celebrating a birthday today. Of course, some of his big hits, American Woman, and Are You Gonna Go My Way? I hope so. You're with ZFM Power Country Radio 16 and the Hume Travel Network. Are you having trouble with the price of fuel? I mean, every day you turn the TV or the radio on and there's reports of course, a stalemate. One day they're saying it's the Strait of Hormuz is open. The other one say it's closed. We just don't know. Well, if you're worried about it and you'd like to find the cheapest fuel in your area, why don't you download the New South Wales Fuel Watch on your phone? You don't have to put in your name, address. All you have to do is put in your postcode and it'll tell you the price of all fuels in your local area. Free to do so? So check it out. It might save yourself a few dollars, of course. Great idea. It's approaching 22 minutes to the hour of 4.
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0: Yes, as I said, Jim Steinman and Rock and Roll Dreams Come True. 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

Great way to start our middle hour. A group called the Baby Animals. That was a hit for them. One word. You're with ZFM, Power Country Radio 16 and the Hume Travel Network. 4 minutes past the hour of four. Let's get on with this second hour. I hope you're having a great Tuesday wherever you are. Art Garfunkel coming up with And I Only Have Eyes for You.

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6: You're okay. 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
1: Weather. Time to have a look at the all-important weather for tomorrow. Of course, tomorrow being Wednesday, the 27th day of May, thanks to the Bureau of Meteorology. Starting off in Perth, showers increasing, 23. Adelaide, shower 2 and 19. Melbourne, shower 2 and 17. Hobart, rain and 17. Looking at our nation's capital, cloudy in Canberra tomorrow and 19. Sydney, showers increasing, 22. Newcastle, showers and 22. Heading towards Queensland, Brisbane, showers and 24. Darwin, mostly sunny, 31. And finally, partly cloudy in Alice Springs and 18 degrees. 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Coming up, a lady celebrating 78 years today. American-born singer, female. Great solo career as well as with a top band group as well. Talking of top groups, 16 minutes past four, here's the Supremes, and you keep me hanging on.

Lady better known for her religious material, Amy Grant, but that's a great track, Every Heartbeat. Before that, of course, the Supremes and You Keep Me Hanging On. You're with ZFM Power Country Radio 16 and the Hume Travel Network. 23 minutes past the hour of 4, time for our feature. Celebrating 78 years today. Happy birthday to the one and only Stevie Nicks. She was born Stephanie Lynn Nicks on this day, the 26th of May 1948. Born in Phoenix in Arizona, of course. American singer-songwriter known for her work both as a solo artist and, of course, with this group Fleetwood Mac. Of course, she has gathered 8 Grammy Award nominations and 2 American Music Award nominations as a solo artist, won numerous awards with Fleetwood Mac, including a Grammy Award for Album of the Year in 1978 for Rumours. The album Fleetwood Mac, Rumours and Belladonna have been inducted into the greatest of all time Billboard 200 album chart by Billboard. Rumours is also related the 7th greatest album of all time on the Rolling Stones list of 500 greatest albums of all time, as well as the 4th greatest album by a female act. Of course, she, apart from her group with, of course, Fleetwood Mac, one of the big hits was this one. Here's Stevie Nicks and Rooms on Fire.

0: there. What a great group. Of course, Fleetwood Mac and Little Lies. What a great group. Of course, celebrating the birthday today, of course, of Stevie Nicks. Let's have a look who else is having a birthday on this day, May 26. Alan White from Oasis. Gary Peterson from the Guess Who. George Formby, Hank Williams Jr. Jerry Hussey from Dead or Alive. Country music actor. John Wayne was born on this day in 1907. Lenny Kravitz, we did. Lloyd Parks. Mick Ronson from Mott the Hoople. Stevie Nicks, we just did. Verdon Allen from Matt the Hoople, another one. Wayne Hussey from Dead or Alive. Of course, brothers, both born this day. Twin brothers, both born this day in 1958. Levon Helm from a group called The Band. Miles Davis, and finally, born in this day in 1920, Peggy Lee. And if you're having a birthday on this Tuesday, the 26th day of May, hope you're having a great birthday. Many happy returns from the staff and listeners here at ZFM Power Country Radio 16 and Hume Travel Network. Right on, 20 minutes to the hour of 5, Tuesday afternoon drive time. Brent Stevens with you.
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0: that, of course, a group called the Chainsmokers teaming up with Healthy. It's called Closer. You're with ZFM Power Country Radio 16 and the Hume Travel Network. 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
2: In my search for the best mud car, I recently drove the Isuzu MU-X. This is a medium-sized four-wheel drive often seen towing a caravan for the grey nomads, yet is popular amongst families as well. This seven-seat SUV comes in a choice of four different trim levels and on selected models a choice of two engines. There's also one two-wheel drive version available. I drove the top model MU-X X-Terrain with a 3-litre turbo diesel engine as well as the LST with a new 2.2-litre diesel engine. We'll chat about the differences later, but my first impressions are that the MU-X is quite a stylish design. There is plenty of room for both front occupants. Reseat leg, head and shoulder room is okay, with two Isofix compatible anchor points in the second row and three top tether points and wide opening doors. It's well suited for baby seats. I found that placing Bub in this seat was comfortable. Third row seats are for two smaller people only and access is tight. Using them also restricts boot space and packing a pram and other gear becomes a bit more difficult. As a 5-seat SUV, it is excellent. More on the Isuzu MU-X next week. This is Motoring Minute. I'm Brianna Fraser.
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3: When approaching a level crossing with flashing lights, stop at the white line when flashing lights and bells are operating. 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Obey the signs and signals at level crossings.
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1: you got a gnome to go to?
0: No, I know that.
1: Didn't they need you to get your hair cut at school? You look like a rolling gnome.
0: Yeah, look at the London School of Economics.
1: Now they're staying up the chimney. 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Cos they're earning me lots of money fighting comedy pros for radio shows. 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

classic country to start our final hour for this Tuesday. That's Doug Stone, and that one's called A Jukebox with a Country Song. 4 minutes past the hour of five. Welcome to the final hour of our Tuesday edition of Drive Time. Brent Stevens with you. We've got a classic now to start our final hour. Here's the great Bette Midler and The Wind Beneath My Wings.

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1: Weather. Time to have a look at the weather for the final time, the weather for tomorrow. Of course, tomorrow being Wednesday, the 27th day of May. Thanks to the Bureau of Meteorology. This is an updated version. We thank them for their support. Starting off in Perth, showers increasing in 23, shower or two for Adelaide and 19, Melbourne shower or two 17, Hobart rain and 17. Looking at our nation's capital, possible shower for Canberra tomorrow 19, Sydney showers increasing 22, Newcastle showers increasing 22, heading towards Queensland, Brisbane showers and 24, Darwin sunny and 31, and finally partly cloudy for Alice Springs and 18 degrees. You're with ZFM Power Country Radio 16 and the Hume Travel Network. I think we'll all go to Darwin tomorrow. What do you think? It's the only place that's sunny. Coming up, our feature for this a gentleman passed away on this day 4 years ago at the age of 72. He was an English drummer, best known for being with a great group. We'll tell you a bit. 50 years he was with this group. Tell you who it is in just a moment. 16 minutes past five. Yesterday we celebrated the life lost of the great, of course, the great wife of Joy McKean, the great wife of course, this gentleman. Here's Slim Dusty and Highway Fever.

another great group, ELO, the Electric Light Orchestra, and that one's called Living Thing. Before that, of course, we had the one and only Slim Dusty and Highway Fever. Keep safe on the road. A bit of rain are happening around the state, so be careful on the roads, won't you? 23 minutes past the hour of 5. Of course. On this day, the 26th of May 2022, we lost the great Alan White, different to the one from Oasis. This is a drummer from the group Yes. He was born on the 14th of June 1949 in Pelton in County Durham in England. Passed away on this day, the 26th of May 2022, at the age of 72 in Newcastle in Washington in the US. English drummer best known for his almost 50-year tenure with the progressive rock band Yes. He joined Yes in 1972 as a replacement for the original drummer Bill Bruford, a long-serving member of the band, and alongside founder bassist Chris Squire, who is the only member never to leave prior to his death. Of course, in 1969, he joined John Lennon and the Yoko Ono Plastic Ono Band after Lennon invited him to play at the Toronto Rock and Roll Revival Festival, followed by a show at the Lyncium Ballroom. Of course, he played drums on the singles Instant Karma, Imagine, as well as most of Lennon's 1971 Imagine album. What a great drummer he is. Here he is as part of the group Yes. Their big hit was this one, Owner of a Lonely Heart. Here is Yes.

Yeah, what a great drummer, of course. Alan White, celebrating the life of today, died this day in 2022, of course, at the age of 72. Part of course, the group Yes, as well as the Plastic Ono Band, of course, with the great John Lennon. Also on this day, in years past, we've lost Jimmy Rogers, Little Willie John, and Andy Fletcher from the group Depeche Mode. You're with ZFM Power Country Radio 16 and the Hume Travel Network. 20 minutes to the hour of 6.

it's a smartphone, dude, I can live without it. 12-hour shift, gotta stay alert. A cheeky little text, but it never hurt.

0: 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It's in neighbourhoods where you'd least expect it.
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Bobby Caldwell with a track name that goes a long way. It's called What You Won't Do for Love. Mm-hmm. Been all down that road, haven't we? Yes, you're with ZFM Power Country Radio 16 and the Hume Travel Network. Join us from midnight tonight. Sean Eisen's in the chair to take you through the early hours of Wednesday morning, midnight till 3 a.m. country overnight. Well, that's me for this Tuesday. I'll be back tomorrow afternoon for our Wednesday edition of Drive Time from 3 o'clock. Till then, of course, have a safe Wednesday, won't you? Look after each other, but more importantly, look after yourself. Here's Tom Jones with a Paul McCartney track. It's called The Long and Winding Road. Good afternoon, everyone.

0: Are you aware of any challenges a truck driver faces when on the road?
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0: Okay, Sam, can you see anyone in your mirrors?
2: No, I can't.
0: Can you see anyone in front of the truck?
1: No, I can't see anyone.
0: So you're feeling confident you would be all clear for driving?
1: Yep, good to go.
0: Okay, let's take a walk.
2: Oh, no way.
1: Oh, wow.
2: That is insane.
1: I was 100% sure that there was no one there.
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0: Hi, welcome. This is Dr. John DeMartini. This is one of the most amazing and inspiring shows that you can listen into. 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
1: 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Powerful, inspiring, and coming to you live, bringing you stories of people like you and me, busting through and living life full out. Get ready to dare to wonder what your life would be like if you knew you could not fail. Hey, everybody, I want to welcome you to a special edition. Now, here's what I want to say before I introduce you to my very special guest today. You know, one of the things you all have heard me talk about over and over and over again is how I grew up, what I was exposed to. But very few of you ever heard me talk about the fact that I also grew up in a military family. I also grew up in a police family. Yeah, I have on one side of the family, chief of police, the other side of the family, major sergeant. So what is the thing that happens when you're around people in that arena? The other part of what I grew up with is understanding how to live off the land. And I was very fortunate to be part of studying the land with some incredible indigenous people. But one of the things that we don't talk about is what was that like for us as kids? And actually have never talked about it until now. Joining me here today is David Hayes Cox, who wrote a new book. It is called This Is a Gun. This book is so needed. It is so timely. And what I want to say about it is, if you're from my family, you got the schooling on this is a gun early on. But yet, here we are. And we're just not talking about it. And yet, David, half of the families, is it, in the United States own guns? Is that a correct deal right there?
2: There's between 40 and 52% of American families own firearms. That's correct.
1: So thank you for joining me here today. This is a safety guide for families with children, and it is so needed. You know, I was very fortunate because my family was so open about their military experience, their police experience. A lot of us wanted to become police people or whatever that is, right? So those conversations happened early, right? We got exposure early. But what's going on with families that were so afraid to have these conversations with their children?
2: Well, first of all, thanks for having me on. I really appreciate it.
1: Yeah, it's great to have you here.
2: You're absolutely right. What's not happening is families, both families that own firearms and families that do not own firearms, are not having the conversation with their children, their younger children, about firearms, just about the fact that they exist in this world, especially in our country here in the United States. They exist, and they're dangerous items if they're not used properly, just like any other tool in our house, any other thing that could be dangerous. We're avoiding this conversation, and it's both sides. Firearms owners and non-firearms owners are avoiding this conversation. Now, like you said, you grew up in a family that didn't avoid this conversation, and there certainly are plenty of firearms-owning families that are doing the right thing, having that conversation, for sure. They exist, lots of them, but unfortunately, there is still a lot of accidental deaths happening in this country, and we can prevent them. All we have to do is educate our children.
1: I love that we're talking about this. You know, my family immigrated here, and my grandfather lived off the land from Brazil. So, you know, coming to the United States, not understanding the rules here, of course you bring what you know. And, you know, all of us were exposed to this because you walk into a house, you see a gun over the mantle. I mean, those are some of the things that I was exposed to, but it isn't so obvious in a lot of families. And I want to talk to you about the second thing you said. You know, you talked about having this conversation in families that don't own guns. Let's talk about the importance of that. And then we'll talk about how you illustrated the book. Why is that important to have that conversation, regardless whether you got a gun or not?
2: Because we're not in control of the environments that we are not in control of. And the numbers here in America are between 400 and 500 million guns are in civilian hands. Now, I'm not here to judge that number. I'm just here to tell you that that's what the number is. And that means that, along with what we mentioned before, which is that between 40 and 52% of U.S. households own firearms, that your child, whether you have a house with a gun in it or not, if your child is old enough to play at a friend's house and play unsupervised, there is about a 50-50 chance that they're playing in a house that might own a firearm. And I'm not saying that just because a house owns a firearm that it's going to be a dangerous situation. I'm not saying that at all. All I'm saying is that we can't be in control of environments that we're not in control of. And we need to prepare our children for any possible situations.
1: Yeah.
2: And I say this all the time with this, which is we don't send our children out into the world without preparing them for that world. We teach them to look both ways before they cross the street. We teach them about stranger danger. We teach them all of these things about being on their own out in the world. But for some reason, well, I know the reason, we all know the reason, because guns are such a contentious political topic, we avoid this conversation completely. And we think that if we avoid it, nothing's going to happen and it's just not going to affect us. And unfortunately, the numbers are saying that's not the case.
1: No, it's not. And that's going to be, I mean, we're not talking about something that is, you know, based on the law of diminishing returns right now, because the amount of homes and families and peoples that are now going out acquiring guns and getting, some people are actually getting trained. You know, look, I come from this family where my brother-in-law was a master archer. And I remember walking in his room one day and he just got back. First of all, I wasn't supposed to be in his bedroom, right? I mean, you shouldn't even be there. But he hadn't put away his beautiful archery equipment. And here's the kid going over to the equipment. I got to tell you, my brother-in-law jumped out of that bathroom like it was nobody's business. And what it led to is sitting us down and having a conversation about what it is, what it does, and what to be aware of. Because like anything, right? I mean, he was an Olympic kind of guy. Like anything, there are moments in a family where something like that might happen. Do you know what I mean? I love the way you start the book, and I want to start there. You asked the question, and I want to ask the audience this question. And thank you for the illustrations. Thank you so much. You say in the opening, and this is not just for kids. I want to throw this out there for the parents, too. What do you do if you see a gun? And you give us three choices. Do not touch the gun. Run away from it. Tell an adult about the gun. Now, why am I bringing that up? That is one of the fundamental things where we should start to educate our kids about. And we don't know what to do to answer that question. Generally speaking, we don't, do we?
2: That's right. And it seems so straightforward when we say it out loud. But we need to explain this to our kids because they have developing minds and they can't come to that simple conclusion on their own. They just can't.

0: don't have a sense of danger about guns unless we as parents explain to them that a real gun is dangerous. A real gun requires training. A real gun should never be touched by an untrained hand. A real gun shouldn't be touched by a young child. And if we don't explain this to them and they come across one, they're going to go towards it, not away from it. And it won't be their fault at all.
1: Yeah. Yeah. A lot of the situations that happen, including one from my childhood, right? I told you we were well schooled, even as very young kids. And I remember going over to Joseph's house one day and down his basement, and there he had his dad's gun out of nowhere. And I like at the beginning of the book where you give us different guns, right? You give us different gun types because we were all so schooled. But when I was growing up, I didn't have to, we didn't have to worry about automatic or semi-automatic machine type guns, right? But we did recognize some of them, like a snub nose or a smaller gun or something like that. And I remember going down there and Joseph had this gun. And I was like, dude, put the gun away. This is, put it down. I'm not going to come down your basement. Put the gun down. Put it down. Because kids, it's hard to convert kids from I got the holster, the toy holster, and now I got a real gun, and convert them to the wisdom and the knowledge that those are not the same. You don't wave the gun around. Isn't that one of the greatest challenge we have, is the lack of knowledge, or even, shall I say, ignorance of young people because they haven't been taught?
0: That's right. Without proper training, they're not going to know how to be safe around a firearm. And you are so lucky that you had at least some training from your parents, you know, to be wary of a real firearm and to say that. I would even add, these days, I would say, if you come down and your friend is holding a gun, don't even try to tell them to put it down. Turn around, get out of the room.
1: Get out.
0: Find an adult to tell them to put it down. Don't put that on yourself. Don't put that on your child to instruct another child what to do about a firearm. Your job is to stay alive. Your job is to get out of that room.
1: Yeah. And thank you for saying that, because that is the best advice. You know, as a kid, you don't know what to do, but we have to make our children educated. We really do have to drive the point home. If you're walking into a room and somebody's waving around a gun, you need to get out. I mean, don't you think that there are things we could talk about today that are some of the misconceptions, right? Number one, all guns are dangerous. End of story. Even the gun I held up from World War II before the show. All guns are dangerous. And if you think about them any other way, we're going to be in trouble.
0: That's right. I mean, we have to explain, all guns are dangerous in the same way that all knives are dangerous. All chainsaws are dangerous. All bodies of water that you don't know how to swim in are dangerous. This is what everybody needs to understand. And as long as we can educate our children how to identify a firearm and understand that it's a dangerous tool that they shouldn't touch, then they can remain safe.
1: Yeah. Now, look, you have been knowledgeable, teaching for, I think it's over 20 years. What do you think is, let's start with the parents. What do you think the number one, and I'm going to call it a mistake, is that they make? Newly gun owner, old gun owner, I don't care what kind of gun owner, but what's at the top of your list that people should be like, please, parents, you got to think better than this?
0: Well, top of the list for new gun owners is that they have to budget for storage, period. New gun owners, you can't have storage as a side, I'll get to it eventually.
1: Yeah.
0: If you have a budget for a firearm and you're a parent, especially a parent, you need to make sure that that budget includes a way to lock that gun up, period. You cannot take a new gun into your house with kids in your house and not have a way to securely store that so that your children cannot access it. And that doesn't mean putting it on the top shelf, because the statistics show that, you know, that might work for the toddler years, but as soon as your kids have a sense of direction, a sense of where each room is, an ability to walk through each room on their own without you chasing after them, they eventually find out where the firearms are at a much higher rate than you could.

0: possibly imagine. And as a matter of fact, most children know where your firearms are, even if they haven't told you that they know. Yeah. So it's so crucial that you have a storage device or a lock for your firearm. That's number one.
1: Let's talk about this. Putting the gun in your dresser drawer because you think your children are not allowed to come in your bedroom, that's a big no. A gun in the dresser drawer, unlocked, and you think you're burying it in your underwear, that isn't it. Putting your rifle under the bed. Are you kidding me? But these are things that we do. And what you're doing is educating us not to do it. There's one question I have about safety, and I want to get to it. This is idea that I just bought a case for my gun. Beautiful, heavy-duty, black case. Everything's in the case, right? I'm protecting it. Not really, though.
0: As long as that case is not alive.
1: If it's got a lock, but also you need to not have it in a case where it's obvious that your children see it. You know, kids, I don't care what they are, they're curious. And as they get older, whatever happens in their mind, whatever movie they're watching, whatever influence they are under peer group pressure, they're going to find that thing, they're going to take it outside, and they're going to probably try to put a sledgehammer to it to open it. And so we have to be a little bit more careful, don't we?
0: Well, I agree with caution always, but I will say this. The goal is to make sure that firearms are not a forbidden fruit.
1: No.
0: So what that means is that you need to normalize that there are if you are a firearms owner, you need to normalize that. You need to educate your kids, and I think it's completely okay to let your children know that, yes, you are a firearms owner when you're ready to make that statement, when you're ready to tell them about that. I think it's completely okay that they know this. And a lot of firearms owners, you know, if their child tells them, their younger child, 5, 6, 7 years old, hey, can I see your gun? That's a completely okay question to ask.
1: Yeah.
0: And the best thing that you can do is not go, no, never. I'll never let you see that you should never, ever touch it. Don't ever talk about it. That's not what we should do. What we should do is make sure that, one, it's unloaded, and two, that you don't have to let them hold it. You don't have to let them touch it, but just for them to see it, and you show them how you're holding it safely. You need to know the 4 universal laws of gun safety, which will show you how to properly hold a firearm, even if it's unloaded, in front of your child. Make sure that you do this so that the gun doesn't become this forbidden fruit that they're driven out of curiosity towards. And that way, if you do have a case with a lock on it, it won't become something so extreme that they might take it outside and put a sledgehammer to it, because it's just normalized in your home. And so therefore, they're just not curious any longer. Oh, yeah, that has a gun. It's locked up. Big deal.
1: I love that you're talking about that, because if it's not normalized, the way you behave around your peers and other kids, and you cover this in your book, I want to take a minute and I just want to ask you, first of all, how do people get the book and how do they find out more about that? What is your website?
0: The website is thisisagun.org, and you can buy the book on Amazon. You can buy it at barnesandnoble.com. Any online retailer that sells books carries this book.
1: Yeah. I want to go back to what you said, because it's very, very important. It's actually the psychology that's behind this. And one of the things that I want to get back to that you said is we have to normalize it so that a behavior doesn't seem extreme. And what am I talking about? It's you and I are adults talking about this, but that's not always a scenario. It's your 12 or 13-year-old with your neighbor's 12 or 13-year-old or having a conversation. You know, one wants to see a gun, the other one doesn't. And if you're not prepared for scenarios like that, then you're going to get tripped up.
0: That's right. And that's why you have to instill this confidence in your child. When you give them adequate information, when you can give them permission to talk confidently about firearm safety, they can insulate themselves from peer pressure. If you don't give them permission to say no to a friend, they won't say no to the friend. So that comes from the parent's confidence. We take our confidence and we lend it to our children. And we say, it's okay to say no to your friend. If your friend is like, hey, my dad's got a gun, you want to see it? You say, no, thank you. I'm good, right? You have permission to say no to your friend from us. We're telling you that that's okay and that you're not going to get in any trouble for saying no to your friend. Your friend is going to be okay with you saying no. It's going to be fine if you tell them no. And the same thing goes with your own home, where they go, hey, does your dad own a firearm? Right? Can I see it? Can you show it to me?
1: Right.
0: And give them permission to say no. That's not how it works. So yeah, we have to give them that permission.
1: Yeah. You know, I know this is a short interview, but I want to get to one of the latter parts in the book, and it is the promise section.
0: Yes.
1: Now, I got to ask you, I love that you put that there. What was behind your thinking of including my gun safety promise in the book? I just love the way that is, because it does something very, very cool. First of all, it engages the youth and not scolds them. It is that thing where you're talking about normalize, but you're also teaching them about accountability, about the fact that guns do kill.
0: That's right. It's a section where the child basically can read out all of the steps for firearm safety, and then they sign their name on there, and that helps them take ownership of this. It's a pledge to themselves, and it's a pledge to their parents and the community that they're going to be responsible when it comes to firearms and firearm safety. And it's just another way, it's another tool in the toolbox for getting our children engaged and making sure that these rules stick in their head. That's the most important part.
1: Yeah. Let's go over some of the common guns that we find in households. You also talk about this in the book, and many of the people here may or may not know, but you also need to educate your family on, I think, on gun type. I really think it's important for, if you're going to be around guns, you have to understand what you're around. Right? You know, if you're going to work with your dad on your car, right, you have to understand what you're using to work on that car. Same thing in anything you do in life. You have to understand the tools you're using. You have to understand why you're using them. You have to be able to see, you know, please don't go near that table saw if you don't know how to use it, folks, right?
0: That's right.
1: But not every table saw is the same. So can we talk about this? Because you included this in a book, and I was curious about your inclusion of this in the book.
0: Well, it's actually quite simple, and it might be the most important part of the entire book. It's why I put a life-size replica of a real firearm on the cover. You know, there's two main things that children need out of this book to be safe around guns, which is, the one is the steps that we discussed. Don't touch, run away, find an adult if they ever see a gun. But in order to follow those steps, they need to know what a real gun actually looks like. Because you could teach those three steps till you're blue in the face. But if you aren't sure that your child knows a real gun when they see it, they don't know when to follow those steps. So what I found was that children can follow those steps, but because they've never seen a real gun before in their life, they don't know what a real gun size looks like. They don't know what a real gun actually looks like. It's something that we take for granted. We think, oh, everybody knows what a gun looks like because they've seen them on TV or they've seen them in video games. But those are caricatures of real guns a lot of times. Films, TV shows use extra large guns because they show up on screen better than small guns. So when children look at actual guns that are the most popular guns in America for concealment carry, for protective purposes, they look at these and they think they might be toys because of how small they are. So it's so important. And that's why I put a real life size, one of the smallest guns and most popular guns in America, on the cover of this book, and a gun library in the back of life size images of the 10 most popular handguns, so that children can actually see the real size and what they really look like, so that they can start building a database in their head.
1: Yeah.
0: So if they see one in real life, they have a much better chance of saying, hey, that's not a toy. That's a real gun. I'm not going to touch that. I'm going to get out of here.
1: Yeah. And also its capability. I mean, part of what we were trained about, especially since, you know, on my grandfather's side of the family, they lived off the land. you know, he was a farmer in Brazil. I mean, come on now, right? I mean, it's not like you wake up and you got a gazillion dollars. I mean, I don't even think he had a grocery store to go to. So everything was off the land. And, you know, when he came over here, he brought everything with him that he had. And so for us as kids, you know, we weren't afraid of it. But in the world we live in now, you know, you get shows that literally name the gun. And then it becomes sexy. And then it you know what I'm saying?
0: Yes.
1: It's like, what's the most common thing you hear on TV, right? On whatever the show is that's out there, whatever Law and Order, I don't know, whatever the show is. You hear, oh, it's a 9mm. Oh, okay. And you're right. These guns look gigantic on TV.
0: That's
1: and
0: right.
1: That is kind of, you know, when you actually see a gun. And thank you for putting the full-size pictures in here, because you did do that, right?
0: They're all life-size.
1: They're all life-size picture. I was a little surprised, I will tell you. I don't know why I was surprised. I'm not an aficionado, but the Glock 19.
0: One of the most popular handguns in America.
1: Wow. The other misconception is that guns cost a lot of money, and they don't. In the context of things, they don't cost a lot of money. So they are easily available. And I'm talking officially buying a gun. I'm not talking about going on the street and buying a gun. But I want to ask you in the few minutes left, if you had three of your top things you want to leave us with on this, what would that be? What do you find usually are the hardest parts of the conversation that parents run into?
0: Well, the hardest thing for parents to do really is just to get comfortable with talking about guns. It's a hard thing to do. A lot of parents are so scared that they won't even utter the word. And we need to break free of that. And we need to realize that we do, for our children's sake, we need to talk about guns, and we need to do it calmly, and we need to do it with confidence. And then after that, it's just what I've already described, which is that we need to make sure our child knows how to identify a real gun, and they need to understand the three steps of don't touch, run away, find an adult. And we need to be able to give them as many situations as possible where they might find a gun so that they can build up a database in their head of guns and scenarios where they might find one, and give them that confidence to say, I'm not going to go near it. I'm going to tell my friend no. I'm going to run away. I'm going to find an adult. I'm going to be safe.
1: Yeah. Thank you for everything today. I have one last question. How are we doing with taking this conversation into schools?
0: Yeah, there's a lot. There's a lot of work to be done. There are definitely some schools out there that are doing some basic firearms training in the elementary school area. I think there's a lot more that needs to be done. I think that, you know, schools, public schools across the country need to include firearms awareness in just the basic educational training that they have for their elementary schools. So we need to do a lot more.
1: Yeah. You know, Dave, thank you so much for today. Last question. What's your personal message? What would you like to leave us with? And again, give us the website.
0: Yes. So it's thisisagun.org. It's where you'll find all of the information for parents and for firearms owners and non-owners, how to keep your children safe. And my message is just that education is what empowers us, you know, and the research consistently shows that age-appropriate education improves children's safety outcomes. And this is the case in all domains, including firearms. And we need to realize that safety education improves all outcomes in every other domain. So it will also improve outcomes in firearms. Mm. Absolutely. Mm.
1: Thank you so much for everything you're doing on this. Education is really the key to this. You know, I grew up in a tough neighborhood. You know, I grew up in the projects. And, you know, when you grow up in an environment like that, you're more exposed than most people are. But now we live in a world where you just reference 42% that we know of. And there are probably more we don't. So demystifying it and educating all family members are essential right now. Thank you so much for the work you're doing, and thank you for the book.
0: Thank you for having me on.
1: You bet. For those of you out there, the book is called This Is a Gun, and I want you to know that this is educational. And by the way, if you don't know how to have the conversation, get a hold of Dave. Go to the website, right? Thisisagun.org. I believe that's right, Dave. Ask some questions, right? This is what you can do. Ask some questions so that you can have the conversation, right? But the thing really that Dave pointed out is the conversation is a normalized one. It's not fire and brimstone. It's something that gets a child or a family to understand this is going to kill somebody. And number two, you have the ability to do things that you probably don't think you have the ability to do. Thank you, Dave, so much. We'll see y'all next time.
0: Thanks again.

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southern Lebanon while Israel continues strikes in the ancient city of Tyre. Lebanon's health ministry said 13 health workers were wounded in an attack close to Tyre's Hiram Hospital, which was also significantly damaged.

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0: G'day, this is Colin Buchanan. You know, we're all heading for the mighty Tamworth Country Music Festival. It's on for 10 days, climaxing with the Country Music Awards of Australia. 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
2: 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Obey the signs and signals at level crossings.
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1: 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That's 6049 6000. 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
3: This siren is part of the new bushfire alert levels. 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May? Because some fires will move so fast they can be on top of you before there is time to give any warning at all. Listen for a siren, but don't wait for one. If you do nothing until a bushfire is on top of you, you may die. 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

G'day, welcome to the Mid-Morning Show. And to start us off today, that's the Babies with Isn't It Time. Sounds like one of those American election campaign songs, doesn't it? I'd have to check into the history of that one, I wonder. Very uplifting, of course. Here's the Divinyls with Elsie out of 1982.

And that's The Divinyls with Elsie, which was featured in a film, as I, yes, it was, Monkey Grip. Same as I'm Gonna Get You as well. Of course, we lost the lead singer of The Divinyls, Christina Amphlett, not so long ago. She succumbed to Parkinson's, which is very sad. And of course, we can all remember

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3: And before the break, we heard The Proclaimers with I'm Gonna Be 500 Miles. And if you're going to sing along to that song, you've got to do the whole Irish accent thing as well. This is Todd Rundgren with Can We Still Be Friends?

And that's Todd Rundgren with Can We Still Be Friends? And of course, we know, Todd, what you mean is, can we pretend to be friends while, you know, I get back into your good books type of thing? Such a cynic, aren't I? Here's a band, Van Halen, who successfully made the crossover from metal to hard rock in the 80s. Van Halen, here's a track called Dance the Night Away.

That was Van Halen with a, I guess you'd call that a bit of a ballad, Dance the Night Away. Here's White Lion with Read Our Love.

0: It's coming again, the Newcastle Jazz Festival. We're jazzing at the Jockey Club again this year from Friday the 29th to Sunday the 31st of August. 45 bands and 70 great hours of music. 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
3: Before the break, we heard White Lion with Radar Love. And here's the Lou Holtz Laugh Club.
4: The Lou Holtz Laugh Club, presided over by America's favorite storyteller, who says...
5: It's easy to be the life of the party. All you gotta do is brush up on your repartee. You know what repartee is. Those are the answers you think up on your way home.
4: And now, here he is, chairman of the Laugh Club, Lou Holtz.
5: Well, thank you, thank you. We seem to have a lot of things to do today, so suppose we get the meeting started right away. How about the minutes, Ginger?
6: I don't have them, Mr. Holtz. I had to take Father to the doctor yesterday.
5: Oh, I'm sorry to hear that, Ginger. And what did the doctor say?
6: He prescribed absolute quiet. He gave Father a sleeping powder.
5: Oh, that's fine. When does he take it?
6: Oh, he doesn't take it. Mother takes it.
5: Well, I'm sure your father's going to be all right.
6: Oh, yes, Mr. Holtz. We think he just likes to be in the hospital. Last time he was there, he gained 10 pounds.
5: Your father is in the hospital?
6: Mm-hmm. We had a little trouble getting him in there. Very crowded, you know.
5: Yes, I know.
6: They told him they had standing room only.
5: Are they that crowded?
6: Oh, you don't know the half of it, Mr. Holtz. They even asked him if he wanted a private or a semi-private bed.
5: Well, as long as he's feeling better, that's all that matters.
6: Well, Mr. Holtz, for a while there, we thought he was getting better, but then he took a sudden turn for the nurse.
5: Well, Ginger, my friend Irving Berlin says, a pretty girl is like a melody, but he never met you. Here's a little story about an Irishman, and he's on a streetcar. It's about 6:30 in the evening, and there's an awful crowd on the streetcar, and there isn't one available seat. He looks around, and finally he sees one, but on the seat is a dog. The Irishman goes over to the conductor. He says, I beg your pardon, sir. He says, I've been working all day long. He says, I have a long right. He says, there isn't one seat in the car that's empty except the one with the dog. And that's fantastic. It's absolutely fantastic. I've worked hard all day long. He says, and I'm entitled to sit on that seat. The conductor says, I think you are. He goes over to the man. He says, I'm very sorry, but you'll have to give the seat up. You'll have to remove the dog from the seat. So the man removes the dog. And the Irishman says, thank you very much. And he's a nice fella. He's very friendly. He turns to the owner of the dog. He says, that's a lovely little animal you have there. What's his breed? And the man says, he's half Irishman and half ape. So Pat says, is that so? Well, he's related to both of us, isn't he?
6: If you don't mind, Mr. Holt, I'd like to get over to the hospital and see Father.
5: Oh, by all means, Ginger, and I do hope he feels better.
6: Oh, he'll be fine, Mr. Holt. We think he's well on the road to recovery.
5: Well, how do you figure that, Ginger?
6: Well, Mr. Holt, this morning he tried to blow the foam off his medicine.
5: Love that girl. Love that girl. Meeting the journey.

0: That's Aha, Take on Me. And here's a take on me, Sean Eisen, coming to you this morning with the mid-morning show on Radio 16. Here's a track I can listen to again and again. This is Ostentatious with Australiana.
1: The story you're about to witness is true. It actually happened. Only the names have been changed to make it funny.
2: Sitting at home last Sunday morning, me mate Boomerang said he was having a few people round for a barbie. Said he might cook a burra or two. I said, sounds great, will Wallaby there? He said, yeah, and Veggie might come too. So I said to the wife, you want to go, Anna? She said, I'll go if dingoes. So I said to Boomer, what will we do about Nulla? He said, Nulla bores me to tears, leave him at home. We got to the party in about two, walked straight out the kitchen to put some booze in the fridge, and you wouldn't believe it, there's Boomer's wife, Wara, sitting there trying to platypus. Now, I don't like to speak ill of Wara. But I was shocked. I mean, how much can a koala bear? So I grabbed a beer, flashed my wanger at her, and headed out to join the party. Pretty soon, airs rocks in, and things really started jumping. This Indian girl, Masu, turns up, dying to go to the toilet, but she couldn't find it. I said to me mate, Al, hey, where can Masu pee, Al? He said, she can go out back with a fella, she's probably seen a cockatoo. Well, just then, Wara comes out of the kitchen with a few drinks for everybody. Fair dinkum, you've never seen a cooler bar, mate. I grabbed a beer and said, thanks, Wara, ta. A couple of Queensland at the party. One's feeling pretty strongly of aftershave. He sat down next to me. I turned to him. I said, you know, mate, you reek of stockade. It was a really hot day. Oscar felt like a swim. He said to Weenie, you want to have a dip in the river ringer? She said, I haven't got my cozy, Oscar. Well, Bo says, come in stark as what a lake air. Nina says, what, without so much as a thread, Bo? Ah, perish a thought. Has Hugum been in yet? Well, a few of the blokes decided to play some cricket. Boomer said, why doesn't Wombat? Yeah, and let Tenor field. And he said I should have a bowl, but I was too out of it to play cricket, so I suggested a game of cards. I said to Lipus, you want a game of eucalyptus? He said, there's no point, mate. Darwin's every time. Well, Bill said he'd like a smoke.

0: Nobody knew where the dope was stashed. I said, I think Marie knows. But I was just spinning a bit of a yarn. Barry pulls a joint out of his pocket. Bill says, great, Barry, a reefer. What is it, mate? Oh, noosa heads, of course. And he made Adelaide them on me. And it was a great joint, too. Blue Mountain's away and his three sisters. Well, I thought I'd roll one myself. I said, chuck us the tally-ho, Bart. He said, they're out on the lawn. Seston, can you get them for us? Bernie said, it's okay, mate. She's appled. I'll get them for you. Just then, Alice springs into action. Starts to pack Billabong. But you wouldn't believe it, the bong's broken. I said, Lord, how? Hey, man. Somebody said, well, a didgeridoo. I said, maybe it'll have to. I look in the corner and there's Bass sitting there, not getting into it, not getting out of it. I said, what, is Bass straight or something? Boomer said, as a matter of fact, mate, he's a cop. I said, you're joking, mate, a cop? I'm getting out of here, let's go, Anna. She said, no way, I'm hanging around all gum leaves. Besides, I don't want to leave Jack around a party on his own. Have you seen him? I think he's trying to crack on Toowoomba. He's already tried a Mount Isa. And he'll definitely try to lead you, Australiana. Thank you, and good night!
1: I always hear something in there that I've missed the time before. I think eventually, in about 100 years, I'll have found every little joke in that song. Here's Bette Midler with a cover version of a Rolling Stones song, Beast of Burden. And if you remember the film clip in about 1983, you'll remember that in the last couple of verses, Mick Jagger actually came out in the film clip and sang with her.

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1: Before the break, we heard Bette Midler with A Beast of Burden out of 1983. And here's a song that people are always saying this to me, actually. Bobby McFerrin, Don't Worry, Be Happy.

0: be happy. Put a smile on your face. Don't bring everybody down like this. Don't worry. It will soon pass, whatever it is. Don't worry, be happy. I'm not worried.
1: Wise words there from Bobby McFerrin. Don't worry, just be happy. Here's C.W. McCall with Convoy.
2: Breaker 19, this here's a rubber duck. You got a copy on me, Big Ben, come on. Yeah, 10-4, Big Ben, for sure, for sure. By golly, it's clean, clear to Flagtown, come on. Yeah, it's a big 10-4 there, Big Ben. Yeah, we definitely got the front door, good buddy. Mercy sakes alive, looks like we've got us a convoy.
3: It was the dark of the moon on the 6th of June in a Kenworth pulling logs. Cab over Pete with a reefer on and a Jimmy hauling hogs. We is heading for Bear on I-10 about a mile out of Shaky Town. I says, Pigpen, this here's a rubber duck, and I'm about to put the hammer.

0: appears a duck. And you want to back off them hogs? 10, 4, about 5 miles or so. 10, roger. Them hogs is getting intense up here.
1: By the time we got into Tulsa Town, we had 85 trucks in all. But they's a roadblock up on the clover leaf, and them bears is wall to wall. Yeah, them smokies as thick as bugs on a bumper. They even had a bear in the air. I says, calling all trucks, this here is the duck. We about to

0: a 10-9 on that big fin. A negatory big fin. You're still too close. Yeah, them hawks are starting to close up my sinuses. Mercy sakes, you better back off another 10.
1: Well, we rolled up Interstate 44 like a rocket sled on rails. We tore up all of our swindle sheets and left them setting on the scales. By the time we hit that shy town, them bears was getting smart. They'd brought up some reinforcements from the Illinois National Guard. There's armored cars and tanks and jeeps and rigs of every size. Yeah, them chicken coops was full of bears and choppers filled the skies. Well, we shot the line, we went for broke with 1,000 screaming trucks and 11 long-haired friends of Jesus in a chartreuse microbus.
0: Rubber duck to Sodbuster. Come on there, yeah. 10-4, Sodbuster. Listen, you want to put that microbus in behind that suicide jockey? Yeah, he's hauling dynamite. He needs all the help he can get.
1: Well, we laid a strip for the Jersey Shore, prepared to cross the line. I could see the bridge was lined with bears, but it didn't have a doggone dime. I says, Pigpen, this here's a rubber duck. We just ain't going to pay no toll. So we crashed the gate doing

0: out there for sure. Well, mercy sakes, good buddy. We're going to back on out here, so keep the buttons off your glass.
1: That was C.W. McCall with the, well, I guess that's the trucker's anthem, isn't it? Convoy. I wonder if anybody uses a CB radio anymore. I guess, oh, I suppose truckers use UHF CB now, don't they, still? Here's Cole Joy with Heaven Is My Woman's Love. It certainly is.

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